0: A műsorszám termékmegjelenítést tartalmazott.
1: Angol nyelvű hírek a Retro Rádióban.
2: Scientists film whale giving birth while other whales work together to help her. Good morning, I'm Eva Ban and you're listening to the English News section in 15 minutes. Scientists have managed to film a sperm whale giving birth while other female whales work together to support the mother and her newborn. According to The Guardian, a team from Project SETI, an international effort seeking to understand how whales communicate, was in a boat near a pod of 11 whales off the coast of the Caribbean island of Dominica on the 8th of July 2023. A 19-year-old female named Rhonda was surrounded by family members and others as she was about to give birth to her second calf. Over nearly 5.5 hours, the scientists documented the group's behavior, watching them from the boat, filming them with drones and recording the sounds underneath the waves. The data they collected, which was published in the journal Scientific Reports and Science, represents an exceptional rarity in the history of science. Out of 93 species of cetaceans, a group that includes whales, dolphins and porpoises, only 9 have ever been observed giving birth in the wild. Rarer still was that whales not related to the mother were helping out. A new study that examines how kissing evolved suggests that ape ancestors and early humans like Neanderthals probably locked lips with their friends and sexual partners. According to CNN, the behavior may date back 21 million years. Humanity's earliest kisses were recorded 4,500 years ago in Mesopotamia and ancient Egypt, but Matilda Brindle, lead author of the research and an evolutionary biologist at Oxford's Department of Biology, said kissing presents an evolutionary conundrum. It appears to carry high risks, such as disease transmission, while offering no obvious reproductive or survival advantage, she said. Kissing, which the team defined as non-aggressive, mouth-to-mouth contact that doesn't involve food, isn't something that can be detected in the fossil record, so Brindle and her colleagues used a different approach. From existing scientific literature, the researchers collected information on which modern primate species have been observed kissing. These included chimpanzees, bonobos, orangutans and one species of gorilla. The results, published in the journal Evolution and Human Behavior, suggested that kissing is an ancient trait in the large apes, evolving in an ancestor of that group between 21.5 million and 16.9 million years ago. This means that extinct human relatives, such as Neanderthals, were likely to have engaged in kissing too. It's also possible, since scientists know that our species Homo sapiens interbred with Neanderthals, that humans and Neanderthals kissed one another, the study noted. Kissing is both biological and cultural. It is a behavior that invokes the bodily senses and clearly has some evolutionary origins, but we also know it varies across individuals and populations, the experts concluded. India's first gene-edited sheep recently turned a year old, and researchers who developed it say it's doing well. Born on the 16th of December 2024 in Indian-administered Kashmir, the sheep has been named Tamim, the Arabic word for modification or editing. Tamim is housed in a private enclosure at the Shira Kashmir Agricultural University, along with its non-edited twin sister. Researchers at the university told the BBC that they used CRISPR technology, a biological system for altering DNA, to develop it. After Tamim turned one, Professor Riaz Shah, the Dean of Faculty of Veterinary Sciences and principal investigator on the project, gave the BBC a status update. He said, "It's growing well, showing normal psychological, biochemical and physical parameters." The professor added, "Tamim's muscle growth has expectedly shown significant increase, about 10%, in comparison to its non-edited twin. Experimentation is going on to evaluate its health and survival, and the sheep is kept in a secure environment under strict surveillance," Professor Shah said, adding that they have submitted a research project to the government for funding support. An ongoing study spotlights the link between calcium deposits in the breast arteries and life-threatening heart risks. According to the NBC News, the U.S. Preventive Services Task Force recommends women ages 40 through 74 get a mammogram every other year to screen for breast cancer. Dr. Laurie Marjoli, Chief of Breast Imaging at the Dublin Breast Center at Mount Sinai and the leader of the study, says in over 10% of mammograms, you will see calcified arteries, and people are always surprised. Dr. Marjoli has been studying the relationship between breast arterial calcification and heart disease for about a decade. She says, when the arteries are calcified in a woman's breast, it only makes logical sense that vessels might be calcified elsewhere. Breast arterial calcifications, BAC, which are specific to breast arteries, are different from the calcifications common to other areas of the breast. Microcalcifications, which appear as white dots on a mammogram, are typically benign, according to the National Cancer Institute. Microcalcifications appear as white specks and may indicate cancer in some cases. About half of women develop benign breast calcifications. The Mount Sinai study, which began recruiting patients 40 and older in 2021, aims to analyze BAC rates in a diverse sample of 15,000 women. Marjoli estimates 12.5% of women in the health system have breast arterial calcifications, including those with non-heart conditions. Results are expected in early 2027. More socially acceptable than smoking, yet just as addictive, vaping has become the UK's default way of consuming nicotine. According to The Guardian, figures published by the Office for National Statistics showed that the number of over-16s in Great Britain who use vapes or e-cigarettes has overtaken the number who smoke cigarettes for the first time, with 5.4 million adults now vaping daily or occasionally, compared with 4.9 million who smoke. But alongside this shift is a growing sense of disquiet. Many people who vape say they want to stop or at least cut down, and are discovering that it is harder than they expected. Some are even considering returning to smoking cigarettes, which for all their dangers were harder to puff mindlessly at a desk or to conceal from those around them. Confusion about risk may be compounding the problem. Some public health experts worry that the risks of vaping may have been overstated and that this could be inadvertently encouraging a new generation of smokers. Data released in September by the charity Action on Smoking and Health found that 63% of young people now believe vaping is as harmful as or more harmful than smoking, despite decades of evidence showing cigarettes remain far more dangerous. Until a few years ago, the butterfly pea flower was just another climbing plant in Indian villages. According to BBC News, butterfly pea, also known as aparajita in India, grows as a vine and has a striking blue flower. But some years ago, local people started making money selling the flowers, which can be made into tea or a blue dye. Thailand and Indonesia have been the leading growers and consumers of butterfly pea flowers, but there's growing global demand for the flower, which is attracting entrepreneurs in India. The global demand for natural colorants is exploding, explains Varshika Reddy, the founder of a company which exports natural dyes and additives. Behind that demand is consumer appetite for natural ingredients and tighter controls in the US and Europe on synthetic food dyes. In 2021, the US Food and Drug Administration approved butterfly pea flour as a food additive. However, in 2022, the European Food Safety Authority raised safety concerns about using the flour. Both the EU and the UK classify butterfly pea flour as a novel food, meaning it still needs approval for widespread use. Nevertheless, Indian entrepreneurs still see potential and want to develop India's market. Artist, inventor and anatomist Leonardo da Vinci was the definition of a Renaissance man, and scientists are aiming to unlock the secrets of his genius on a genetic level. But there's just one wrinkle. More than 500 years after his death in 1519, Leonardo's DNA has proved virtually impossible to locate. According to CNN, he never had children, and his gravesite in France was destroyed during the French Revolution. In the absence of verified remains, scientists participating in the Leonardo da Vinci project have taken an inventive approach, sampling artifacts associated with the Italian polymath for DNA. Leonardo left behind a wealth of paintings, drawings and letters, things he would have touched that may still contain traces of genetic material today. The project team swept a drawing that was possibly created by the master artist. Together with a wealth of environmental DNA, including from bacteria, plants, animal and fungi, the team uncovered a matching sequence of Y chromosomes from a male. The study doesn't claim that the DNA belongs to Leonardo, but the team believes it has established a method and framework that can be used to investigate other artifacts. If the same Y chromosome sequence is consistently found across items, it could potentially be the key to assembling Leonardo's genome, said study co-author Dr. Charles Lee, professor at the Jackson Laboratory for Genomic Medicine in Farmington, Connecticut. Tracking down the artist's DNA could provide insights into his brilliant capabilities. The team believes that he had unusually high visual acuity, or the ability to see things in a more detailed way than the average person, based on his artwork. AI chatbots don't interrupt and aren't judgmental, so what can they teach us about deep listening? According to BBC News, recent Harvard Business Review research shows that in 2025, therapy and companionship was the single most common use of generative AI through the family of tools like ChatGPT, which can carry out a conversation much like a person. Strikingly, studies show AI-generated text responses are now rated as more compassionate than those written by humans, even when those humans are trained responders from crisis hotlines. This isn't because AI is genuinely more compassionate, but rather a sobering incident of how rarely we listen in a non-judgmental way. When researchers disclose the identity of the response authors, evaluators still judge responses from ChatGPT responses to be more understanding, validating and caring, revealing how hungry people are for uninterrupted, non-defensive listening. In another study, people reported experiencing more hope, less distress and less discomfort after interacting with AI-generated responses compared to humans. Researchers warn it is worth remembering that these AI chatbots are not displaying real empathy, but rather simulating it based on what they have learned from huge data sets of human interactions. The forever chemicals known as PFAS are increasingly known to potentially pose many threats, the latest of which may be child bone health, according to a new study. CNN reports that perfluoroalkyl and polyfluoroalkyl substances, or PFAS, are a class of about 15,000 synthetic chemicals commonly used in products such as clothing, non-stick cookware, firefighting foams, food packaging, carpets, cleaning products, paint, and stain and water repellents. These compounds do not break down in the environment and can easily migrate into the air, dust, food and soil, also contaminating nearly half the drinking water in the United States. Notably, PFAS accumulate in our bodies and have been found in the blood of people of all ages, including newborns. We found that PFAS chemical exposure in children tended to be related to lower bone strength when they are young teens, said Dr. Jesse Buckley, first author of the small study. Researchers have found some of the designer crossbreed dogs show more behavioral problems than the pure breeds from which they derive. According to The Guardian, the study has found cockapoos produced by crossing Cocker Spaniels and Poodles and Cavapoos, crosses between Cavalier King Charles Spaniels and Poodles, display more undesirable behaviors than their namesake pure breeds. The team, led by researchers at the Royal Veterinary College, analyzed data from more than 3,000 crossbred and almost 6,000 purebred dogs collected by an online questionnaire of owners of Cockapoo, Labradoodle, Cavapoo, Cocker Spaniel, Labrador Retriever, Cavalier King Charles Spaniel and Poodle dogs. The questionnaire asked owners about themselves, their expectations of their dogs and how they trained them. It also included questions about their dog's behavior that were used to generate ratings on 12 different behavior scales. The researchers noted that the study suggested cultural factors might be important. These included differences in owners' behavior between different breeds, such as the type of training provided, which are likely linked to the owner's expectations and experience. You've been listening to the English News section in 15 minutes from Eva Bán. Thank you for your attention. Have a great day.
0: A műsorszám termékmegjelenítést tartalmaz. 12 éven aluliak számára nem ajánlott.
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Yeah, check it out one time. You know it's for real. Then transfer to you all on your set. Getting biz, come on.